There are 9 carrots to remind me of the ring I bought for you. Some mint for all the crazy things we meant to do. A lettuce, cause your mum and dad would not let us alone. I won't put in the truffles, you've got truffles of your own. An artichoke for the hearty jokes your father used to tell. And as he was a Welshman, we'll have a leek as well. And your cousin, the religious one, so sanctimonious. For him some loaves and fishes, cause it's all he ever does. And there's a heartache and a memory in just a tear or two. In a broken-hearted lover's stew. There is a radish, cause you kept repeating that your love was true. A beetroot for the way I said that I'd be true to you. Some shallots for the times I said I love you such a lot. Some capers to remind me of what up to which we got. A turnip for the way you always used to turn it late. A melon for the melancholy way.

Lover's stew. 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And your little baby brother, what a messy little kid. For him some wine and water, cause it's all he ever did. Oh, I was fond of olives, and you liked herbs, I know. I gave up seeing Olive, but Herb didn't want to go. So for the man who won you, there is one thing I must do. Put in some sage and onions, cause he wants stuffing too. And there's a heartache and a memory and just a tear or two in a broken heart.

Wouldn't you like to have fun, fun, fun? 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I could show you a good time. Let me show you a good time.

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0: Sure, how beautiful. Thank you.
1: Yes, good morning again, everybody. My name is Marge, and I'm going to be here hopefully till 12 o'clock bringing you Sunday Morning Music Mix. Had a bit of a break in transmission there. I'm not sure what's going on. Let's get on and see how we go with the rest of the program. That was Bobby Darin, I'll Be Your Baby Tonight. We've got Daniel O'Donnell, Dick Hames, and we'll have one from Sarah Storer and Travis Sinclair in this next bracket for you all.

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That's a lovely love story, isn't it? That's Sarah Storer and Travis Sinclair with I'll Be Home Soon. We also had Dick Hames with I'll Get By, and I'll Take You Home Again, Kathleen, was sung by Daniel O'Donnell at the beginning of that bracket. Today's program's coming to you from Kincumber Falls camp area, just out from Goomeri. We're still in the Gympie Shire area, and it's a not much water going over the falls, but it's pretty dry out this way. They haven't had a lot of rain here recently. We'll get on with the music. Here's the Seekers to start the next bracket off.

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That's Peter Pratt there with the lovely song I'll See You In My Dreams. We also had Shirley Jones and Jack Cassidy from Bittersweet, a very old movie, I'll See You Again. And we had I'll Never Find Another You, and that was from The Seekers, of course. You're listening to Marge's Riddle 12 with Sunday Morning Music Mix and mixing it up as we normally do. Here's Jimmy Dorsey, Peggy Lee, and then one from Michael Crawford.

Crawford there with I'll Walk With God. Peggy Lee sung I'll Dance At Your Wedding, and the lovely sound of Jimmy Dorsey there at the beginning of the bracket, and to end the second hour of the program with Maria Elena. I like that tune. I hope you did too. Here's Mary Martin. We'll have one from Chris Christopherson, and then Mary Duff will sing a song for you all.

0: There you go. That was Johnny Ray there with I'll Never Fall in Love Again. Mary Duff sung I'll Be Your San Antone Rose, and Chris Christopherson sang Why Me, Lord, and that was a song he wrote, of course, one of the very many great songs he wrote. I'm going to have a Jimmy Boyd song, the Four Lads song, and then one from Vic Damone straight after this announcement in this next bracket.
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0: An Affair to Remember was sung by Vic Damone. We had the Four Lads with Moments to Remember, and Jimmy Boyd, I'll Stay in the House, but I'll Live in My Grandma's Kitchen, because she's closer to the food there. Hope you enjoyed that, Cooker. Now, I must tell you, I'm bringing today's program to you from a little place called Kimbomba Falls, just outside Gumeri in the Gympie region. Hoping you're enjoying it. It's really nothing here except the falls, and there's not a lot of water going over the falls. There's a big long walk down to them to have a look. I took a little photo from the top, so I didn't see a whole lot of water. Anyway, we'll get on with the music, because I've got Helen Reddy to start the next bracket for you straight after these two announcements.
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0: That's there we go. That's Perry Como there with Try to Remember. The Five Satans sung in the Still of the Night, and Delta Dawn was sung by Helen Reddy at the beginning of the bracket. Coming up for the last half hour of the program, and I have got one from Pat Byrne. I don't think that one's been played before in the program. Anyway, we'll play it again if it has. Then I'll have one from the Carpenters. And then we will have Helen Forrest with the Harry James Orchestra.
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Helen Forrest there with the Harry James Orchestra. I Don't Want to Walk Without You. The Carpenters with Karen Out Front sung Goodbye to Love. And we had Pat Boone, Remember You're Mine. Now for the last, the next program, next bracket, I have got the Bee Gees, one from Jim Croce, and we've just had that one, and we've had that one, so I'll play that one instead from Mark Vincent.

Mark Benson there with Hallelujah. Jim Croce sung I'll Have to Say I Love You in a song, and BG started that bracket off today with Don't Forget to Remember. Thank you for tuning in. I do hope you've enjoyed the program today, especially my friends on the road as well that are streaming and remembering the big snowfall last year this time back in Armidale. Hope everybody has happy memories today, and it hasn't happened again, I guess. I'm going out today with Helen Reddy with Candle on the Water from Pete's Dragon. Chris Christopherson will sing for the Good Times, and we'll have a bit of Helmut Zacharias with When You Wish Upon a Star. Thanks for listening. Tune in next week and we'll see where we are down the road. Bye for now.

Yes, hello band fans, I'm Murray McInerney, and it's good to be with you again, and I hope you're all well. This is Let the Bands Play, Australia's top band parade, which is brought to you from the studios of 3CR in Melbourne. It's broadcast throughout the nation via the internet, distributed by the Community Radio Network, and also heard on digital radio in Melbourne. And now let's hear the GUS Footwear Band, a world-famous band based in Kettering, England. Formed in 1933, the band has won many prizes and competitions over the years. It plays the Royal Standard March, which was composed by Alfred Young, who also composed under the pseudonym Earl Brigham.

Isn't that wonderful music? The Royal Standard March, played by the GUS Footwear Band. The next tune is very well known, particularly by lovers of Baroque music, as it comes from George Frederick Handel's Music for the Royal Fireworks. The extract is a movement known as Rejoicings, and it's played by the Hendon Band of the Salvation Army, a non-professional brass band that forms part of the Hendon Corps, a Salvation Army church in Hendon, a suburb of northwest London.

The beautiful rejoicings from Handel's Music for the Royal Fireworks, played by the Hendon Band. Just had to turn the microphone off there, a bit of a cough coming on, never mind. Next up is the gorgeous Moonlight Serenade, which Glenn Miller composed in 1938. So popular did it become that in 1991, Miller's recording of Moonlight Serenade was inducted into the Grammy Hall of Fame. We'll hear it played by the Cory Band from Treorchy in the south of Wales. This band was ranked the world's number one brass band for 13 consecutive years.

The Corey Band with Moonlight Serenade. You're listening to our weekly Brass Bands program, Let the Bands Play, produced in the studios of 3CR in Fitzroy, and I'm Murray McInerney. Now we'll hear the Black Dyke Mills Band playing the cornet Carillon. It was composed by Ronald Binge, a British composer and arranger of light music, particularly associated with Mantovani.

And that was the Cornet Carillon, played by the Black Dyke Mills Band. The Grimthorpe Colliery Band will now play Misty. The jazz pianist Errol Garner composed and recorded it as an instrumental in 1954, but the song is often associated with the version made by Johnny Mathis in 1959.

Misty, played by the Grimthorpe Colliery Band. The next item is Under the Double Eagle, composed by a Wagner, not the great Richard, but an unrelated Joseph. It's played by the Mast Brass Bands of BMC, Fairy and Foden's, conducted by Harry Mortimer, OBE.

And that was Under the Double Eagle, played by the Mast Brass Bands of BMC Fairies and Fodens. Harry Mortimer and the Mast Bands now with the Thunderbirds March, composed by Barry Gray.

That was the Thunderbirds March, played by Harry Mortimer and Mast Bands. I hope you're enjoying the band music, and there's lots more still to come. Our next track features the GUS band. We heard them earlier. This time they're going to play Symphonic March October Festival. This was composed by Eric Ball, OBE, in 1978. This British composer, arranger and conductor of brass band music has been described as one of the most prolific writers and influential figures in the brass band and choral work.

Well, that splendid music was the GUS band playing Eric Ball's symphonic march called October Festival. The massed bands of BMC, Fairey and Foden's, conducted by Harry Mortimer OBE, are back with us, and they'll play a march written in 1917 by the great Kenneth J. Alford. It's called The Voice of the Guns. This was a tribute to the British artillerymen serving in the Great War, but it later became widely adopted throughout the British Army.

That was the Voice of the Guns, played by the massed brass bands of BMC, Fairies and Fodens. A spot of music by John Philip Sousa now, arranged by Edrish Siebert. The Royal Dalton Band plays Sousarama.

And that was the Royal Dalton Band playing Sousarama, but that was not actually the Sousa spot, that's still to come. We'll now hear an operatic march called Nibelungen, arranged by Gregor Grant, but based on tunes from the monumental Ring Cycle of Richard Wagner. It's played by the mass bands of BMC, Fairey and Foden's, conducted by Harry Mortimer. And dear listeners, I'm a seriously deranged devotee of Wagner's Ring Cycle, and I therefore have great trepidation about playing any Wagner that is not truly Wagnerian in sound or volume, if you take my meaning. Anyway, here we go.

Goodness gracious me, may my fellow Wagnerians forgive me for playing that. It was Nibelungen, arranged by Gregor Grant and played by the massed brass bands of BMC, Fairy and Fodens. Now, band fans, it's time for our regular and very popular segment called the Sousa Spot. This celebrates the very great marches composed by the legendary American John Philip Sousa. And we're going to hear his 1927 composition, The Atlantic City Pageant March, which he wrote at the request of that city's mayor to honour the famous beauty pageant. It's played by the Royal Artillery Band under Keith Bryon.

Seuss's Atlantic City Pageant March, played by the Royal Artillery Band, with Sword and Lance by Kenneth Alford is next, and we'll hear the featured mass bands of BMC Fairies and Fodens.

The Anthem of the Netherlands. I'm going to finish with the Scots Guards playing a selection of tunes from The Pirates of Penzance by Gilbert and Sullivan. I'm Murray McInerney, and I'll bid you goodbye with this track, and I hope you've enjoyed our band music.

Rose. She was a wild and lovely rose. Come on. She was a wild and lovely rose. Oh, how I loved her, heaven knows.

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1: Good afternoon, listeners. Gary Hill here, presenting the Celtic and Folk Music Mix Show, going through to 5 o'clock. And we're starting with an American bracket, and the bracket starts with Julie Felix singing the folk rock hit by Bob Dylan, Mr. Tambourine Man.

Well, welcome to the Celtic and Folk Music Mix Show. If you just tuned in, Gary Hill here presenting the show, and you've just heard the first bracket. Well, maybe you've heard some of it. The first American bracket will have a second American bracket towards the end of the show. Now, I've had a request for Elvis Presley, and Elvis Presley did in fact sing some folk songs. So Love Me Tender sounds like a folk song, but it was written, I think, in about 1955, and Elvis was one of the writers. There's also American Trilogy, which contains quite a lot of folk music in it. I'll see what I can do, but I couldn't find it for this show. So, what we have heard is Tom Rush and Emmylou Harris doing a duet there called Too Many Memories. Joan Baez, at the age of 19, singing Henry Martin, the old folk song. The Dukes did the instrumental, The Fox and the Bee. Tim O'Brien did an updated version of the traditional English folk song John Riley. Judy Collins sang Mountain Girl, and Julie Felix began the bracket and the show with the Bob Dylan hit Mr. Tambourine Man. Now we're going to have an Irish bracket here on the Celtic and Folk Music Mix Show. Yes, we play a lot of Celtic and Irish music. And we're starting with Francis Black, and the track is, let's see, Once You Said You Love Me, modern folk song. Let's see what comes out here. You just heard the machine doing its stuff. Right, getting ready.

Right, we had the Irish bracket there, Liz Madden being Irish. The song Greensleeves, of course, is English. It's widely credited to being composed by Henry VIII, but I've got my doubts about that. If someone that powerful says they wrote the song, then that becomes a fact, but who knows. Chieftains, their track was Paddy's Green Shamrock Shore. Before the Chieftains, Bill Douglas and the Avenova Singers. Their track was Lady of the Lake, essentially an instrumental. Jean Yves LaPape performed the track Hicks Hornpipe and joined a Smoky Chimney. That's called a portmanteau song because there's two halves and there's joined. Tommy Fleming sang the 1970 Simon and Garfunkel hit Bridge Over Troubled Water. And Francis Black began the Irish bracket with Once You Said You Love Me. Well, now we're going to have an Australian bracket here, folk music, and we're going to start with Anne McHugh, who I believe is a local person, or maybe from Eurella Tamworth Way, will sing Koala Motel.

Right. We've just finished the Australian bracket. Sarah Calderwood was singing Maid of the River. Before her, Jane Rutter, flutist. Her track was called Kadama Tree Spirit. The Bushwhackers sang of the Maranova Drovers. Lisa Miller performed a track called Moonraker, not the theme song to the James Bond film, a different song. David Hobson, Bless This House, and we began with the instrumental with Anne McHugh. A bit of a stretch to call it folk music, but it was great guitar playing, that's for sure. She was the instrumentalist there. Now we're going to have an American bracket, and Linda Ronstadt and Emmy Lou Harris are going to sing a duet, Loving in a Highwayman. And Linda Ronstadt turned 80 last week. Good one, Linda. Dolly Parton will follow with Mary of the Wild Moor. Dolly is usually known as a country singer, but she's done some very fine bluegrass albums that are critically acclaimed. And this album I've got here called Heart Songs are actually folk songs she learned as a child. So Dolly was also 80 this year. She's made 80 in January. Followed by the Eagles doing two tracks, one of their biggest hits, Desperado, followed by Doolin Dalton, which is an instrumental, both very heavily folk influenced. And Maria Muldaur will finish the second American bracket with As an Eagle Stir of Her Nest, which was written by a reverend in the mid-19th century, although when he sang it, I doubt if he sounded like Maria Muldaur. She gives it a sort of rocky feel. So, starting with Loving the Highwayman by Linda Ronstadt and Emmy Lou Harris, here we go.

Listeners, there was a mistake I've made there. The same track is being repeated, and it shouldn't be. It should be Mary of the Wild Moor, not Sarah. So what is happening here? Got working on this. Eagles Desperado is right. That's coming up. Right, wrong disc went in. Okay. So where is Dolly Parton? Looks like Dolly Parton's... No. Okay, well, we'll pass Dolly Parton singing Desperado, and we'll go into the Eagles. You just heard the machine clicking and doing its stuff. Right, I've got a disc to find. Something's gone wrong here. Right, let's see. Rattle, rattle, rattle. Letters are just going in. And we'll be hearing Desperado and Duel and Dalton by the Eagles. Here we go.

Right, now we worked, or rather I worked out the right eventual order. One disc was put in the wrong place by yours truly. Now, we're going to finish this short American bracket with Maria Mulder, and her track, as mentioned, was "As an Eagle Stirreth in Her Nest, Giving Her Young Ones No Rest." So God, in his mysterious way, makes us watch night and pray. Right, okay, there we go. Now we're getting the disc. Track 7.

Well, we finished our American bracket there, and obviously that song was somewhat adapted and transformed from the mid-19th century. And that was Maria Muldoon singing that. Now we're going to have a Scottish bracket, and we're starting with a group called Tanis, and their track is called Canaan Nan Gaed Heel. And no, I don't speak Scotch Gaelic, so I don't have a clue what that one's about. Right, now, here we go. Thank you.

Well, that was Cantor Rock, and their track was McGregor's Jigs. And now we're going to hear Helen of Kirkconnell, performed by a group called the Iron Horse, which is what the American Indians called the trains when they came through. Right, let's go.

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Handel died in 1759, aged 74. The annual performances continued after his death, with his assistant J.C. Smith directing them. Messiah also rapidly spread across England and further afield over the rest of the century. In Vienna in 1789, 30 years after Handel's death, Mozart was commissioned by Baron Gottfried von Swieten to prepare Messiah for a private performance. Mozart did what was expected of him and substantially adapted the work to conform to contemporary Viennese taste. Various cuts were made, some solo numbers were allocated to different voices, and most noticeably, the orchestration revised to include a full classical orchestra of flutes, oboes, clarinets, bassoons, horns, trumpets, trombones, timpani and strings, with the addition of a keyboard continuo instrument for some of the solo movements. Handel's original score used only strings and continuo instruments, a harpsichord and an organ, with two trumpets and timpani added at pivotal moments. Later in London, he added oboes and bassoons, but that's it. Of course, Mozart's performance was also sung in a German translation. Mozart's version is a fascinating document, showing one genius's work through the eyes of another genius from another time. Mozart's clever additions in the orchestration are what one would expect, considering this arrangement was made between the writing of Don Giovanni and Così fan tutte. The woodwind parts added by Mozart in, for example, Thou Shalt Break Them in Part 2 will serve to illustrate this. Only the voice part, the first violin part, and the bass line are Handel's. The rest is Mozart's.

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If you're retired, transitioning into retirement, or just wanting to keep your brain and body active, think about joining up with one of the 50 courses and activities offered by U3A.

0: musical examples in this program have been taken from the complete recording of Handel's Messiah on the ABC Classics label, featuring Cantillation and the Orchestra of the Antipodes. The soloists were Sarah McCliver, soprano, Alexandra Sherman, alto, Christopher Field, countertenor, Paul McMahon, tenor, and Teddy Tahu Rhodes, bass, conducted by Anthony Walker. My thanks go to Michael Rogers for the technical production on this program. And this is Graham Abbott, hoping your musical experiences are always uplifting and renewing. Till next time.
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They also cover aspects such as community access and participation in the operation of this service. 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

So, the gospel has gone out, but the world largely rejects it. Using words from the Psalms, the bass sings a dynamic and thrilling rage aria, which Handel later shortened, describing the chaos in the minds of those who reject the gospel, who imagine vain things. The kings and princes of the earth who refuse to be bound by the word of God are portrayed in the third and final chorus of the oratorio, in which the choir sings the words of unbelievers. Those who reject the gospel say, "Let us break their bonds asunder and cast away their yokes from us." Handel paints the turbulence of the minds and lives of the ungodly in what is clearly the most technically difficult chorus in the entire work.

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Chivalry. Tain't no ballad. This desert Chivalry tain't no brain salad. But it's like a GI is. And that's kinda

hello and welcome to another Jazz Hour. I'm Barry O'Sullivan with a program produced in the studios of 2MBS Fine Music Sydney and coming to across Australia via the Community Radio Network. The Magic Lantern is the musical moniker of the British-Australian singer-songwriter and composer Jamie Doe. Born in Australia before moving to the UK at age of 12, Jamie adopted the stage name of the Magic Lantern and began writing songs while studying philosophy in Bristol. Now based in London, where he's a professor at the Guildhall School of Music, Jamie has released 5 full-length albums and 2 EPs, in addition to a compilation album of other artists' versions of his songs for the male suicide prevention charity Calm. Jamie Doe's music has been described as a work of quiet genius and exquisite. Jamie joins me as my special studio guest on this edition of A Jazz Hour. But before we meet him, let's hear one of his songs and his original compositions from his latest album, To Everything a Season.

0: from his album To Everything a Season. My studio guest is Jamie Doe. Welcome to A Jazz Hour, Jamie.
1: Thanks, great to be here.
0: To Everything a Season, it's a fabulous title. So To Everything a Season means?
1: Well, I mean, I guess it's a slight corruption from the biblical phrase around everything a season. I forget exactly, you put me on the spot. Not exactly the kind of thing I should know is like the biblical phrase from which it comes. But
0: It's a biblical phrase.
1: It is, but it's a slight corruption of it. I think the original in the translation is To Everything There Is a Season or something.
0: Uh-huh. And it relates to your songs that you have composed for this album?
1: In this context, it's more of this record, it's more particularly around there are appropriate emotions or times for every stage of life. And this record is so much about... this record is about both losing a father and becoming a father at the same time. And the complexity of holding joy and grief kind of one in each hand at the same time. And the idea... for the title was to try to come up with a phrase which summed up or echoed the notion that there's a time for joy, a time for grief, a time for happiness, a time for sadness. And
0: yes, I understand.
1: Yeah.
0: So let's go back to your early life and the complexity of your early life. Mm. Born in Australia.
1: Yeah, in Canberra.
0: In Canberra, Canberra boy.
1: Nation's capital.
0: Well, hopefully our Canberra listeners are listening.
1: Very good.
0: And born in Canberra, but at age 12, suddenly moving to the UK.
1: Yeah.
0: That's a bit of a shock for a boy of 12, isn't it?
1: Yeah, I mean, I moved to Birmingham in the UK, the second city, and much maligned in the UK, but very, very good, very beautiful place.
0: Yes, I believe. Yeah. And the surrounding area is beautiful too, isn't it?
1: Yeah, I mean, the Midlands is great. I mean, you know, it gets a bad rap because of its industrial heritage.
0: Mm.
1: But it's a great place to grow up. It's really big, has a very storied musical history. All the heavy metal music from there, like Black Sabbath and Rainbow and Led Zeppelin, all from the Black Country.
0: So was your family English?
1: No, so my family's Australian, but we moved there because my dad got a job as the Dean of Medicine at Birmingham University.
0: Right, and so you were thrown into an English high school, obviously.
1: Yeah, we decamped, moved over to there, yeah.
0: Yeah, you were an only child?
1: No, I have a brother and I have a half-sister, but she stayed in Australia.
0: Mm. So when did music become a part of your life? Was it over there?
1: No, I started playing the piano as a kid. I started learning the piano at five. And my mum was an organist and played piano, so she was very keen that we took music lessons. And I was very lucky that I had a great Cypriot piano teacher in Canberra called Stefan Malakides. And he very early on got me interested in composing, instead of writing music as well as just learning it. And I think we spent as much time playing drums and percussion as playing the piano. And that really got me started on exploring the piano, you know, even with one finger at a time sort of thing. And I would write these funny little pieces and we'd have these performances at his studio. And that got me going. And I think when I was about 10 or 11 years old, I started really getting into... I don't know what I'd heard, some jazz somewhere, and I think I told my parents I wanted to get more of this music, and my mum just went to a shop in Canberra and asked for a recommendation, and came back with a bunch of CDs, came back with Keith Jarrett Live at the Deerhead Inn, came back with Kind of Blue, a compilation, a kind of random jazz compilation that had all sorts of great records on it, Art Pepper, had a Monk recording on it with Coltrane, a story of which I read much later. So on this recording, you hear Monk turn around at some point and go, Coltrane, Coltrane. I wasn't until I read a Monk autobiography where Coltrane was nodding out. He was deep into his kind of heroin phase, and Monk turned around to see him nodding out on the recording, yelled out his name, and he woke up, and then all you hear is Coltrane, Coltrane, and this incredible solo.
0: Oh, wow. Good choices by Monk.
1: Fantastic choices. In fact, with the Keith Jarrett recording, I remember loving it, but I thought it was a bootleg because all I could hear was, you know, him singing along with a solo.
0: Oh, yeah.
1: So I took it back to the shop and I said, I think this is something wrong with this
0: poor
1: record.
0: Poor quality.
1: Yeah. And they said, oh, no, that's Keith Jarrett. That's what he does.
0: So, yeah, it is very much Keith Jarrett at that stage of his career.
1: Yeah, for sure.
0: Sadly, now no longer, which is a very sad thing for jazz, that he can only play with one hand at the moment. But moving on to your progression, did you take up music in the UK after you moved there?
1: Yeah, so I moved, at school I loved doing music. I'm really lucky that I... one of the first people I met at school was a long-term collaborator of mine, one of my best friends called Fred Thomas, and he played the cello, played the piano as well, and he got really into jazz with me. And so together we would go to all these gigs. His dad was a violinist in the Birmingham Symphony Orchestra, so we'd go to a lot of concerts, and we just got obsessed. We just got all these records out of the library, burnt all these CDs, and started doing transcriptions. And he's a much better musician than me, and he then went on to study jazz at the Academy in London, Royal Academy of Music, and I went and did a philosophy degree in Bristol. And then when I finished that degree, I moved back to London and moved in with him and all these like jazzer friends he was living with, and the rest is history. And he produced this most recent record. He releases his own records on ECM now. So
0: did the philosophy degree help with your composition of music and your writing of songs?
1: Well, I think it definitely helped with my outlook on life. So it was a degree in philosophy and politics. And that was interesting because philosophy, if you studied at university, it's quite dry. It's analytic philosophy. So, you know, it's not that... Whereas most philosophy, as we understand it in a pop culture sense, is ethics and political philosophy. So I felt on the two halves of that course, you get both the very contingent, kind of muddy, murky politics, the real life stuff, and then you get this kind of the rarefied air of deep thought, which in analytic philosophy, which only sometimes tangentially touches upon everyday concerns.
0: Right.
1: It was interesting, yeah. So I think that certainly that... some of those thoughts have definitely, or ways of thinking, have influenced what I write about and how I write.
0: And when did you learn, or when did you discover your voice?
1: Well, I'm definitely not a natural singer. It's something I've really worked at. I had...
0: you say you're not a natural
1: singer? No, definitely not.
0: And you're not trained in singing?
1: No, mm-hmm. No. And so I've had some piano lessons, and I did an A-level in music. But other than that, I'm self-taught at the guitar, and the singing is all self-taught. I take some lessons with people every now and again now. But I think that I had friends who were in a rock band, and I really wanted to be in their band. But they wouldn't let me be in their band. And so when I went to university, I had this guitar that I'd bought, and I'd started kind of writing bad songs on it. And I remember just introducing people to myself as a singer. And of course, no one knew any different, so they went, sure, okay, no problem. And just that idea of being able to reinvent yourself somewhere with the identity that you wanted to have rather than the identity you've been given by the people who know you well was extremely liberating, actually.
0: Right.
1: And from there, I started the process of basically learning how to sing.
0: Hmm. Well, let's have a listen to one of your inspirations, possibly, and that's Chet Baker.
1: Oh, definitely.
0: When did you first discover his voice?
1: I got given a copy of Chet Baker Sings when I was 14 years old, and I got obsessed with it. So obsessed, I can't even tell you. I listened to it every day, multiple times on a CD Walkman for about 4 years, and to the point that I could memorize every single line on it, of every instrument, on everything, and I would, as we were doing swimming classes or something, I would sing the whole record to myself in my head.
0: Wow.
1: It was amazing.
0: And this is one of your favorite tracks?
1: One of my favorite tracks.
0: Thank you.

0: Beautiful rendition of Hoagy Carmichael's song, isn't it?
1: So yeah. Beautiful.
0: I Get Along Without You Very Well. Beautiful album that I strongly suggest that our listeners get a copy of that because it's so gorgeous.
1: It's a classic. It's one of the all-time great jazz vocal records.
0: Yeah, it's kind of like he's never been equaled really in that kind of style of music before.
1: I guess you have to consider at the time all the singers, particularly male singers, were very sort of trained, slick vocalists with big voices, with a lot of projection.
0: Mm.
1: And you know, here's someone who's principally a trumpet player, who is using 100% mic technique. And that's quite a new thing in the '50s.
0: Mm.
1: That kind of real kind of close to the mic crooner intimacy.
0: Yeah. Difficult to do, really, as a vocalist, to be that intimate in a recording situation.
1: You know, much imitated and rarely bettered.
0: Yeah, Russ Freeman there on the piano from the 1954 recording, Chet Baker Sings. That's the choice of my studio guest, Jamie Doe. Let's go on to your songwriting, and you have a compilation album which you have put together with other artists' versions of your songs, and that you made for the Male Suicide Prevention Society, CALM.
1: Yeah.
0: Is that a charity that you're attached to or in some way?
1: It's a charity that I became aware of some years ago, and the acronym CALM stands for the Campaign Against Living Miserably, which is quite pithy. I have a lot of time for their work because suicide is the biggest killer of men under 40, which is absolutely crazy. And, you know, it's something which has come across my life with friends and relatives, and something that I really, really, really want to shine a spotlight on if I can. And I'm lucky that other artists have covered my music on some of their own recordings over the years, and so I made a project to reach out to other people to kind of fill in the blanks. So it was for a particular record called Love of Too Much Living, and I then, for those tracks that hadn't already been covered on other people's albums, I invited some friends of mine to kind of do their own versions, amongst others Amelia Martens and this fantastic Swedish jazz singer, and that was released to raise money for this charity. Yeah.
0: So they're mainly, what kind of artists were covering your
1: they're
0: songs?
1: A range of songwriters and jazz musicians. Yeah. So that great singer-songwriter called Wallace Bird, who's an Irish singer who lives in Berlin, doing very well. This is the Kit, her fantastic kind of British-based band who are doing really well, and Amelia Martens, amongst others.
0: And what's the album called?
1: It's called Love of Too Much Living Remakes.
0: Let's go on to another track of yours this time. Joy is a Choice, which is probably very much related to what we were just talking about, but Joy is a Choice.
1: It is, and it's something that I've really struggled with. I've really struggled to choose in the last number of years. So if you're familiar at all with my work, then the last album is called A Reckoning Bell, and it's got a big photo of my dad on the front cover. He had Alzheimer's disease, and I helped to care for him for a long time. And that last record was all about, you know, what loss can teach us about love and that experience. And this album is about the process of him dying and my daughter being born, and that overlapped by 3 weeks. And this is the last sung song on this album, and it sort of brings the threads and the concept of cycles to a close. And it has a really positive memory of my dad in it, which is nice because so much of this work has been difficult or challenging. And the memory is that we had a pool in Canberra. In my memory, which is a fallible thing, it was a big Olympic-sized swimming pool. Of course, it was a weird suburban back pool. My dad would do laps underneath the water, and my brother and I thought that was a superhuman feat of strength. Of course, it wasn't. But we'd jump down and we'd grab onto it, one shoulder each, and we'd hold on as long as we could until we ran out of breath. And I put that memory in the song, and you'll hear that in a minute. And it felt like a really nice way to finish this record.
0: Is that the reason why the tour almost didn't happen, or was that related to the death of your father?
1: No, this tour almost didn't happen because this album came out in October last year. I did a big tour in the UK, and this all happened at the same time as my second child's been born, and I just got completely burnt out, to be honest. I mean, we could talk at length about how hard it is to be an independent musician and touring and having a family and all that stuff.
0: Absolutely.
1: I'm really glad that I did find a way to do these gigs, and I'm really stoked to be playing here in Australia.
0: And you found an interesting way of actually recording the music too. You went to France to do that.
1: Yeah.
0: Which is, like a beautiful holiday in the south of France.
1: Yeah, I mean, it was great. So we went to a studio called La Buisson near Avignon, and it's a really great studio for recording live. So it's one of the three studios used by ECM, or main studios used by ECM, and it has that particular sound. So if you want to record an ensemble live in a room with a fantastic piano, it's a great place to do that. And we recorded the album live in 4 days with an ensemble partly brought from the UK and partly met from France. And it was a great way to capture the immediacy of the music. Mm. And certainly as an immediate and joyous approach to music making, a stark contrast to the endless overdubbing and editing of previous albums.
0: Indeed. And quite an expensive process too, I might add.
1: It depends. I guess if you actually tot up the hours and the day rates of musicians versus doing the same amount of work but one track at a time.
0: Yeah.
1: Actually, it's
0: it
1: not
0: works
1: that
0: out much
1: yeah,
0: the same.
1: It's not that much more expensive. And in fact, it's cheaper to record in France than record in the UK.
0: Because
1: studios in the UK are insane.
0: insanely expensive,
1: yeah. Mm. So listen, making albums is not a cheap process, despite the democratization of equipment and computers and things. It's still a cripplingly expensive thing to do. We do it because
0: why do it?
1: Well, I mean, if I'm absolutely honest with you, I do it because I write songs because it helps me to understand what I think about the world. Mm. It's a tool for processing experience. But the reason I do it as a career is because I think that music has a social function. And if these songs work, the audience doesn't hear them speaking about me. They hear it speaking about them. And I think all art offers us the gift of self-knowledge. We project ourselves into and onto works of art, be they, you know, records, TV shows, you know, physical artworks in a gallery or on your wall, books, of course. And that's why it's worth doing. That's why it's worth persevering. That's why it's worth driving hours and hours around Australia to play gigs to 40 and 50 people. Hmm. Because it's, of course, I like it. Don't get me wrong. I'm not an altruist here. But it's also, it's worthwhile. It has social utility as well as artistic utility.
0: You're talking about the recording process or the performance?
1: I'm talking about the process of both of making records and putting them out there. Of course, I reach many, many more people through having a recording than I do from playing gigs.
0: Yeah.
1: But the social value of the two sides of it, both the artifact being the recording and the live experience being a different instantiation of that, they're both extremely valuable, and I'm very happy to find ways to keep on doing them both.
0: Yes, they're both enjoyable platforms. Do you enjoy the recording process as much as the performance process? Or
1: I enjoyed this recording process a lot because it was quick and because I wasn't able to angst too much over the takes. We did about 3 takes per track. I have in the past found recording to be extremely challenging, but challenging for the same reasons that it's also very useful as a musician, because it shows you exactly where you are. There's nowhere to hide.
0: Let's have a listen to Joy is a Choice.

0: Can I Hear a Baby in the
1: yes,
0: background?
1: Yes, that's Cora.
0: Is that yours?
1: Yeah, that's Cora, who's now nearly 2.5 now.
0: Yes, she went to the recording studio, didn't she?
1: She did, yeah, she came to the mixing, yeah.
0: So let's move on to your next music choice and tell me about your fascination for Bill Evans and when you first heard his music.
1: So the first time I heard Bill Evans play was on Kinda Blue by Miles Davis when I was...
0: That your mother bought for you?
1: Which my mother bought when I was 10 or 11 years old.
0: She bought a CD or the vinyl?
1: She bought the CD, yeah. Uh-huh. And I was obsessed with Blue and Green.
0: yes.
1: I think I had that song on a loop for such a long time. It was many years before I found out the story of that recording. And
0: funnily enough, it was the first jazz recording I bought as
1: right.
0: well.
1: Right, I mean, it's just, it's a great entry point to jazz, isn't it? And
0: yeah.
1: That sound and
0: it is,
1: the cool jazz approach, the modal sound, the modal thing. And I subsequently went on to listen to a lot of his records and solo records, live records, trio records. And I think what I love about him, I love all the things that people love about Bill Evans. I love the pianism, the way he links kind of sort of 19th century romantic piano music, that sort of language of Debussy and Ravel and into, you know, contemporary cool jazz voicings. I think... I love the chordal soloing, the constructions, the compositions, his choice of bandmates too, like Scott LaFaro. I mean, these incredible musicians.
0: Paul Motion.
1: Yeah, gosh, among others. I mean, I think that I followed his career and I felt very sad from a distance many years after he died about his decline. But he's always been a touchstone for me on the piano, an instrument that I grew up playing, have never really attained any kind of real facility on it, but I always come back to Bill Evans. Always come back to Bill
0: Evans. And he was, like you, someone that performed live regularly. Let's have a listen to Bill Evans.

0: as you can hear, a live recording of Bill Evans Trio, fourth and final album by one of the most influential jazz groups in jazz history, basically a unit that redefined the notion of the piano trio. Recorded like its volume companion, Sunday at the Village Vanguard, just days before the highway accident took out the life of the bassist on that recording, Scott LaFaro. And kind of like it summarizes the level that Bill Evans got to, really, with his trio situation, wouldn't you say?
1: I mean, I think what you said accurately sums up the magnitude of his impact on the piano trio, but also on jazz piano and what it's capable of. And I think, you know, joining some dots between different kinds of music, taking, I think, the language of, you know, the Great American Songbook and the tradition, the blues tradition of, and bop music, all that stuff, and really moving it to some interesting places. And I think every piano player who's come after Bill Evans is indebted in some way, shape or form
0: indeed
1: to Bill Evans, you know. And, you know, to be, well, I mean, what a generation to be part of, so many amazing piano players and you know, doing that work. And
0: it underscores the depth of the trio concept, doesn't it? Really.
1: I mean, I particularly got obsessed with piano trios as a kid, and I listened to a lot of Brad Meldow's trios and The Bad Plus and EST, Esbjørn Svendsen, and, you know, I was able to go and see those people live when they came through Birmingham. And, so I got to see all those ensembles. Got to see Wayne Shorter as well, you know, not with the trio, but, you know, his other thing. And just to see these greats play and then to see the tradition being passed on, and now to feel when I sit down at an instrument to write music, or when I go to watch people, to sort of to feel the living connection with the people who created it.
0: Okay, that was Scott LaFaro on the bass and Paul Motion on the drums, and of course Bill Evans on the piano. You're listening to a Jazz Hour coming to you across Australia from the studios of 2MBS Fine Music Sydney. I'm Barry O'Sullivan. And my studio guest this week is the singer-songwriter Jamie Doe. And let's move on to your next music choice for the program, which is a guitarist.
1: Yeah, a classical guitarist.
0: Yes, a classical guitarist, Ralph Towner, and who's there on the double bass? Gary Peacock.
1: Yeah.
0: Wow.
1: So what I like about
0: you would have heard Gary Peacock when you at the Deer Inn, live at the Deer Inn.
1: Yeah, yeah. I mean, I've, you know, all these crossovers, all these great musicians playing with each other. And
0: yeah.
1: But I actually didn't hear Ralph Towner until much later. But when I came across his music, I'd never heard anything like it. I don't think there aren't that many comparable musicians who are playing, you know, improvised music on the classical guitar in this style. And not just on the classical guitar, but also on the 12-string guitar. Obviously, he plays piano too, but mainly known as a guitarist and as someone who, I play a classical guitar. So that's kind of my instrument when I'm not playing the piano, and certainly at the first three albums I all wrote on this classical guitar. And so to watch him play it and the way he plays it, and he's, you know, being described as the Bill Evans of the classical guitar, right?
0: Well, so yes, I can understand that.
1: There is a really interesting, I think, sort of thread that runs through a lot of Ralph Towner's music, in my view. There's a lyricism and a contemplative feeling to it. I love his solo. I love him playing solo. But, yeah, he has lots of different bands. I love this tune in particular. I think the combination of rhythm, the rhythmic feel of it, and the harmonic and kind of melodic character of it is really, really something. I was also struck watching him play. I saw him play live in London a couple of years ago, how he prepares the guitar as well. And you don't see a lot of prepared classical guitar these days. And it's something that inspired me, and I've started doing that as well on some of my music. So in some small way, I like to feel that Ralph Towner has influenced me too.
0: There's a beautiful quietness about this whole album, really, and this duet between he and Gary Peacock, and a simplicity about it. And simple is not easy to achieve.
1: We've been talking about food in the breaks, and of course, like, that's the archetype. I mean, how to create something incredible with a small number of ingredients. And of course, you know, the oft-told journey of starting out in whatever craft you're practicing, trying to do too much or adding too many spices or too much. And then as a musician, trying to play too many notes or write things that are too self-consciously impressive, and getting to a point where actually you're writing simple music, leaving space for the listener to join the dots. Mm-hmm. And it is hard because it takes a lot of confidence. And ultimately what you're doing is making the right choices.
0: Mm-hmm.
1: Whereas the temptation is to, if we don't know what choice to make, is just to fill in the space with some joining connectors.
0: Exactly.
1: And
0: right.
1: I think he's really fantastic.
0: It's the same in the culinary world as
1: for
0: well.
1: For sure. And I think that Ralph Towner is really, really good at leaving space.
0: Let's have a listen.

0: Of course, it was not Toledo, but...
1: That was Two in One by the Magic Lantern.
0: It was. Talk quickly about Two in One and then we'll go into Toledo.
1: Yeah, so that's a track off this new record, Everything is Season, and features Robin Finker on tenor saxophone and Mathieu Michel on flugelhorn. Yeah, really fantastic to play with those guys. And
0: yeah. Or it's on Bandcamp as well.
1: You can get it on Bandcamp, the Magic Lantern.
0: The name of the album is?
1: Everything
0: a Season.
1: Yeah.
0: Jamie Doe, The Magic Lantern. Just Google The Magic Lantern. Thank you so much for being my studio guest.
1: Pleasure, thanks for having me.
0: We'll take it out with Ralph Towner and Gary Peacock this time. Gary on the double bass is Gary Peacock, and Ralph Towner on the guitar. My studio guest has been Jamie Doe. You've been listening to A Jazz Hour, a program produced in the studios of 2MBS Fine Music Sydney and coming to you across Australia via the Community Radio Network. Until next time, I'll be seeing you. I'm Barry O'Sullivan.

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Hey, hey, hey, and the biggest aloha, aloha, aloha. Mwah, mwah. Come right on in. Once again, you have found yourself in this audio venue. It's known as the Tiki Lounge Remix. And I'm your host, the proprietor, and the DJ in this lounge. My name is Seth Jordan. And we are the home of Creative Sonic Exotica, where every week I keep you as up-to-date as possible with goings-on in global world music scene, digital beats, contemporary jazz, dub stuff too, all the good music that I find for you and share with you here in the program. And in the first hour of this edition, we've got the latest track from both Portugal and Angola in Southwest Africa. We've got a new old Egyptian Syrian flavored mix from right here in Australia, and the freshest crazy Latin tinge music out of Japan. Plus, we've got new tunes from both California, Mexico, and Austria. We've got remixes from the indigenous Sami people of Norway, and some traditional contemporary ambience from South Korea. And if you and your own good community station are sticking around for the second hour of the program, and I do hope you are, our very special guest this week is Indigenous Australian singer-songwriter, filmmaker, and elder in residence at SBS, Mr. Richard Franklin, who has a very wonderful new album out. We'll be catching up with Richard in the second hour of the program, right here in the Tiki Lounge Remix. And to kick things off, we are going to head to Angola and Portugal as well. There's a female performer from there known as Pongo, and she's teamed up with Angolan DJ producer Gleason Prod Mafia. That's what he's known as, for this new track called Bruxos, The Wizard. Pongo and Gleason Pro Mafia, right here in the Tiki Lounge.

And that's a track called Autumn Illusion. Comes from South Korean ambient performer Miss Park Jiha, J-I-H-A. Comes from a brand new album from her. I played you a track from it a couple weeks ago called Cyclic Illusion. And it's out on the Goldwyn Soul label. That's Soul as in S-E-O-U-L, the capital of South Korea. Park Jiha, Autumn Illusion. And that's just about all the time we've got for this first hour of the Tiki Lounge Remix. I hope you and your own good community station are sticking around for the second hour, where our very special guest is Indigenous Australian singer-songwriter, filmmaker, and elder-in-residence at SBS, Mr. Richard Franklin, who has an incredibly wonderful new album out. We'll be talking to him about that in the second hour. And of course, the program is produced in the studios of 2BBB FM in Bellingen, New South Wales. That's on Goombangir country. And it's distributed all around this big land by the wonderful folks at CRN, the Community Radio Network, with support from the equally wonderful folks at the Community Broadcasting Foundation. Thanks to you all. Leave you with a little bit more from Park Jiha from South Korea. This track's called Winter Illusion. See you in the second hour.

Hello there and welcome to this week's episode of Global Village. My name's Habib, and for the next hour I'll be taking you on a musical journey that celebrates life through the culture and diversity of world music. Thanks for joining us for the program today. Some of the countries we'll be visiting include Vietnam, Spain, Algeria, and

Senegal. So wherever you may happen to be listening in this big wide world, sit back, get comfortable, because our magical carpet is about to take off. To start the show today, put on your dancing shoes because we're going to Puerto Rico.

Lillian de Creux, EC Boys, September 1934 in Paris, La Rumba de Boom. What a lovely, delightful toe-tapping song. Django Reinhardt was part of the band there. Well, we jump forward about 3.5 years now to 1938. 3rd of January 1938, recording made in New York City. No doubt it was all very cold and they were happy to get in the studio. And this is Count Basie and his orchestra. And at this time, the orchestra included Lester Young. This is Georgiana.

I laugh, I say. Did you get the laugh, I say? Here's why, because you're my everything, sweet thing.

Frank Parker there, ladies and gentlemen, and Perdido. Moving along with the music of Count Basie, this is one of his latest clef recordings, Count Basie and crew with Blues Backstage.

that moment live. Oh, give me what you alone can give. A kiss to build me. Give me a kiss before you leave me, and my imagination will make that moment live.

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My heroes all are old and gone, but still some magic lingers on. Those guys sure could write a song.

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Good morning and welcome to Showtime. I'm your host, Chantel McCann, and for the next 3 hours, I'll be bringing you the best of Broadway and Hollywood. You'll hear some of the greatest hits from the biggest stars, so I hope you'll join me, and together we'll relive all the magic and memories of 90 years of movies and musicals. Starting us off this morning, Olivia Newton-John, joined by Gene Kelly from 1980's Xanadu, Whenever You're Away From Me. Coming up next, we've got Mr. Fred Astaire, and he's got a shine on his shoes.

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0: 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Of course, right. 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

0: I have to tell you, this is one of my absolute favorite earworms. Once that tune gets in your head, you can never forget it. And that's known as the Harry Lime Scene from 1949's The Third Man, starring Orson Welles and Joseph Cotten. Andre Rieu conducting the Johann Strauss Orchestra. Before that, Rosemary Nichols, Linda Gardner, and Carol Little from 1967's West End production of Fiddler on the Roof, Matchmaker, Matchmaker. It's all right with me, Harry Connick Jr., and his version of Cole Porter's great hit from Can Can. And Fred Astaire has got a shine on his shoes from 1953's MGM spectacular, The Bandwagon. 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

from High Society, we heard True Love performed by Mantovani's Orchestra. I Have a Love and One Hand, One Heart, Barbra Streisand along with Johnny Mathis. Wonderful medley from West Side Story. And starting off the bracket from 1949's Broadway production of South Pacific, Younger Than Springtime, featuring William Tabbert. 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

0: Joni Farnham, a selection from Lerner and Lowe's My Fair Lady on the Street Where You Live. In 1998's romantic comedy Sliding Doors, they proposed the idea of parallel storylines, that is, what if you took one direction versus another? And in the case of the heroine, Gwyneth Paltrow, it's whether she's able to actually catch her subway train. And life goes in two very different directions. It also featured John Hannah and John Lynch as the love interests, and we heard Aqua with Turn Back Time. 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We're bringing you all the best of Broadway and Hollywood for three full hours. 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

Matt Monro with the title tune from 1963's From Russia with Love. It was composed by the same man who gave us Oliver. Yep, Lionel Bart. And before that, Tina Arena with The Look of Love. And that was from 1967's spy parody entitled Casino Royale. Great song composed by Burt Bacharach and Hal David. And oh my goodness, isn't it great that they remade an actual James Bond feature and called it Casino Royale? You're listening to Showtime here on Community Radio, FM 92.1. Coming up next, we got Rod Stewart along with Elton John and their Makin' Whoopee.